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1: Getting into it, I put my headset on like that's on me. Frankie J.
2: I don't know.
1: He's a Chargers fan. Go Bills.
2: Oh, boy. My bad.
1: Fumble. Alondra just sent us something in the group text. One Kalshi user has $1,870 on Tyler Shuck to win NFL MVP this season with a potential payout of $185,636.
2: That's a very specific number.
1: That's...
2: $1,870.
1: You know, maybe he wore 18 and his dad wore 70.
2: Yeah, maybe so. Like, you know? Usually if it's a random number you bet, it's because it's going to, the payout's going to be like an even number. It's going to pay out 180.
1: Yeah, like you'll put in, like, how much do you want to win? And then the.
2: Yeah, and then it's random. Now, but both the numbers on both ends of this are pretty random. Yeah. Maybe that's all the money he had left in his account.
1: That's very specific to have in your account.
2: Yep.
1: Anyway. Alondra makes a great point. Maybe that's what he had in his savings.
2: That's true. He's been saving up.
1: He thinks Tyler Shuck can maybe go win the NBA.
2: Maybe he originally deposited $50,000.

0: Yep. Yep.
1: Edge.
0: Yep. Well done, Alondra. Playing hits today. Doing a great job. We appreciate you. We've talked about LSU Clemson, obviously, throughout the week, and certainly tomorrow, Friday, we'll dive more and more into the matchup. It is the only ranked-on-ranked game. Now, Clemson's not even ranked in both polls, just one poll, outside of Louisville and Ole Miss. Now, that is a game that I am highly intrigued with, and not just because of the Ole Miss and the Lane Kiffin. Sure, that plays into it, but I think the Broms are really good football coaches. I think Jeff Brohm is a heck of a coach, and I think Ole Miss has got to be ready for that game.
1: I mean,
0: Ole Miss is going to have, you know, Pete's been there as a defense coordinator. Now he's in a new role, but they've got a lot of new there. Are they talented? Absolutely. Did they have maybe the best quarterback in the country? Absolutely. But that's going to be, in my opinion, it's going to be a four-quarter game, and it is not going to be one where either team just pulls away.
1: And look, and all the outside noise that LSU's had this offseason and leading up to the season, there's probably more internal noise at Ole Miss just because that's the team that Lane came from. There's a lot of questions. There's a lot of new there.
0: Yeah.
1: There's probably there's a lot more emotions probably there than there is at LSU. Just internally within that building. So, you know, I think it's easier for, that's been the big thing. Like, everybody's got to focus. Everyone's wanting to get to week three because that's LSU Ole Miss.
0: Right.
1: Can they focus on the task at hand?
0: Right.
1: It's easier for LSU to focus on Clemson because nobody was, like, emotional about that move or that decision. Ole Miss, they are emotional about it because that's who he broke up with. That's who he left. Right? So, have they been able to, how good is Pete Golden and his staff? We like Pete Golden.
0: He's great.
1: He's great to listen to. I'm sure you said he's a great interview. He seems like an awesome guy to go have a beer with.
0: Oh, nice cold Dos Equis.
1: For sure.
0: He'd be great with.
1: And so I think we really like him, but how good of a job? It's his first test as a full-time head coach. So, we'll see if they've been able to silence the noise because, man, they do. They got a good team that they are about to play. And they got a team that preseason ranked in the ACC ahead of Clemson. Isn't that right? Didn't they say they were ranked to finish third in the ACC?

0: All right, welcome back here. Off the bench, closing out the show. But before we do, I want to tell you about our friends over at Caturus. 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
0: Worldwide.
1: Globe. Got you. All right, a little Ask the Bench. Do you think a lot of people really ask Drew Brees why he partnered with Parrish?
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0: Yeah, all right.
2: I don't know.
0: Rock and roll.
2: I've seen the commercial because it's in the studio, but I've never

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0: 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Dabo Swinney spoke yesterday with the media, and we didn't get to all of it. I wanted to make sure that we hit some that he had to say on his on Clemson's preparation for LSU, but we all do know that he named a starting quarterback yesterday in Christopher Bazina, and I talked to you about Bazina and what I saw from him in that SMU game. But let's talk about this from Clemson's point of view, and then I'll give you kind of my opinion on the back end of it that is hearsay on my estimation, but that's all we got until we play football games. So Dabo talked about the conversation he had with Christopher Bazina, with Tate Reynolds, with his quarterbacks in determining who was going to be the starter and what they were going to do moving forward.
1: We all met together with Chad and with Taj and just, you know, where we are. And I don't think it was a big shock to anybody, but they, at some point, like, you know, wasn't a shock to our team either. It's kind of where we are. You know, players kind of know where everything is. Everybody's at practice, but also the same thing. It's not to where, you know, you can just say, hey, you're the starter for 12 games. You know, I mean, I can't say that. I don't have a crystal ball. All I know is CV's earned the right to be the starter for this game. That's all I know.
0: That's a different tune than last year at this time, obviously. You had Cade Klubnik. He had been the starting quarterback for 2 years. He had been in the playoff. He had played in big games. He had been productive. And you would expect that the tenor would change a little bit when you have an incumbent quarterback that has moved on, no longer incumbent. I guess I should say that was the wrong word. When you have a quarterback move on, you don't have an incumbent. Then you look up and you got a bit of a competition on your hands that you may not have expected with Christopher Bazina as a fourth-year player and Tate Reynolds as a first-year player. But Dabo did say, as we mentioned yesterday, that Tate Reynolds is likely to play.
1: CV has won the job, but I can't give him a lifetime contract. He's got to go do it. People say, what do you need to see? Well, he go win some games. Go play well. I mean, it's uncomplicated. You know, that's just where you are. And I'll say this about Tate. This kid is a true freshman walking in here. He is really super talented, you know, but you can't just be talented, you know, and he ain't going away. I think he's going to continue to compete. I'm not going to guarantee that he's going to play, but I would say it's probably likely, you know, because we have to continue the competition and go from there.

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11: Wrapping up hour number one here from Court to Table on Burbank in Baton Rouge, where the Lane Kiffin Show will take place tomorrow and every Thursday subsequent at 6 p.m. There, you've probably seen this or heard that this dropped, but John Talty, who worked at AL.com for a bit, covering Alabama, has a new book coming out, Lane Being Lane, the story of Lane Kiffin, college football's agent of chaos. That's the name of the book. Well, today, Vanity Fair, what else, ran an excerpt from the book, and this is basically the part of the book that's detailing Lane Kiffin's exit at Alabama. What went wrong there in 2016 as the team was preparing for the national championship that ultimately led to a week before the national championship game, Lane being out, Sark calling plays in the title game when they lost to Clemson, and then Lane, you're taking the early trip to FAU. There's some lines in here that are sort of the salacious thing that that people are going to latch on to. One quote attributed to Nick Saban, again, this isn't Saban saying it, this is a former coach saying that Saban said it, so it is a secondhand, but the quote is, quote, you got to keep Lane away from the girls that are in college, keep him away from the sorority girls, make sure they've graduated college or are working jobs. That's the thing that's going to get a lot of people's attention. I think, well, a couple things. Number one, of course, the timing of this is notable. It's 3 days before the season opener of the Kiffin era. There's 900 credentialed media members for the LSU-Clemson game Saturday in Tiger Stadium. So you've had this tremendous amount of interest in Lane Kiffin, naturally. I mean, he is a, I've said it often, he is a transcendent coach. He is a famous coach.